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1: Amen. A reading from the letter of St. Paul to the Galatians. Brothers and sisters, Scripture confines all things under the power of sin, that through faith in Jesus Christ, the promise might be given to those who believe. Before faith came, we were held in custody under law, confined for the faith that was to be revealed. Consequently, the law was our disciplinarian for Christ, that we might be justified by faith. But now that faith has come, we are no longer under a disciplinarian. For through faith you are all children of God in Christ Jesus. For all of you who were baptized into Christ have clothed yourselves with Christ. There is neither Jew nor Greek. There is neither slave nor free person. There is not male and female. For you are all one in Christ Jesus. And if you belong to Christ, then you are Abraham's descendants, heirs according to the promise. Verbum Domini.
2: 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Memor fuit Dominus in saeculum testamenti sui.
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2: 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Querite Dominum et potentiam eius, querite faciam eius semper. 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Memor fuit Dominus in saeculum testamenti sui. Semen Abraham servi eius, filii Iacob electi eius. Ipse Dominus Deus noster in universa terra judicia eius. Memor fuit Dominus in saeculum testamenti sui.

In the city of Adana, during the darkest days of the Ottoman Empire, there began a tragedy that marked the start of what was to become known as the Armenian Genocide. The people of Armenia were forced into starvation, torture, and extermination. Armenian homes were burned to the ground. Men, women, and children were killed. Sometimes, entire families were wiped out. They were accused, convicted, and sentenced to die because they dared to call themselves Christians. Their crime was in believing in a God who sent his son, Jesus Christ, to die for their sins. By 1915, 1.5 million Armenians were ruthlessly slaughtered because they would not renounce their faith in Christ. Unpunished and undeterred, the ones responsible for the massacre in Adana set the stage for the terrible genocide of the Armenian people. This is their story.

Though persecuted, they were not abandoned. For as they laid down their earthly lives, they would find eternity with Christ. Though the world may forget, God would remember their suffering. Never again would they hunger or thirst. For the Son of God, Jesus Christ, who died and rose again, would be their shepherd. He would lead them to springs of living water, and God would wipe away every tear from their eyes. They would encircle the throne of God, singing to the great, I am. Worthy is the Lamb who was and is to come.

Don't be frightened, Mr. Gould is here. Will appear in a moment. I am not, as you know, in the habit of speaking on any concert except the Thursday night previews, but a curious situation has arisen which merits, I think, a word or two. You are about to hear a rather, shall we say, unorthodox performance of the Brahms D minor concerto, a performance distinctly different from any I've ever heard, or even dreamt of, for that matter, in its remarkably broad tempi and its frequent departures from Brahms' dynamic indications. I cannot say I am in total agreement with Mr. Gould's conception. And this raises the interesting question, what am I doing conducting it? I'm conducting it because Mr. Gould is so valid and serious an artist that I must take seriously anything he conceives in good faith. And his conception is interesting enough so that I feel you should hear it too. But the age-old question still remains, in a concerto, who is the boss, the soloist or the conductor? The answer is, of course, sometimes one and sometimes the other, depending on the people involved. But almost always the two manage to get together by persuasion or charm or even threats to achieve a unified performance. I have only once before in my life had to submit to a soloist's wholly new and incompatible concept, and that was the last time I accompanied Mr. Gould. But this time, the discrepancies between our views are so great that I feel I must make this small disclaimer. So why, to repeat the question, am I conducting it? Why do I not make a minor scandal, get a substitute soloist, or let an assistant conduct it? Because I am fascinated. Glad to have the chance for a new look at this much-played work. Because, what's more, there are moments in Mr. Gould's performance that emerge with astonishing freshness and conviction. Thirdly, because we can all learn something from this extraordinary artist who is a thinking performer. And finally, because there is in music what Dimitri Mitropoulos used to call the sportive element. That factor of curiosity, adventure, experiment. And I can assure you that it has been an adventure this week, collaborating with Mr. Gould on this Brahms concerto. And it's in this spirit of adventure that we now present it to you.